0: guitarist Dale Kavanagh. In a recording of her own music, a piece she called Abbey Wood Trail, some Bach is on the way.
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3: 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I'm Jan Weller. 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
0: Toon Koopman and the Amsterdam Baroque Orchestra have together recorded all of the Brandenburg Concerti, and this is number 3.

The Brandenburg Concerto No. 3 by Johann Sebastian Bach, just perfect for this first day of May. Toon Koopman conducted the Amsterdam Baroque Orchestra. And to celebrate the beginning of the new month, we have a recording featuring the men of the Bavarian Radio Chorus in a song by Richard Strauss called Joyous in May.

0: Tra-la-la, indeed. Fröhlich im Mayen, Joyous in May by Richard Strauss. We heard the men of the Bavarian Radio Chorus.
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0: How about something by John Rutter? And no, it's not Music for Christmas. It's his Suite Lyrique for harp and string orchestra. The composer conducts Sinfonia Cymru with Welsh harpist Catrin Finch.

0: Sweet Lyric by John Rutter. Katrin Finch was the harpist, and the composer conducted Sinfonia Cymru.
1: What does a tribute to the 250th anniversary of America look like on the ballet stage? The American Repertory Ballet crafted its American celebration with pieces by Balanchine and world premieres created by two of its own. And this week on A Tempo, we'll hear how they reflect the program's title, Americana. I'm Rachel Katz, and I'll speak with Artistic Director Samantha Dunster about the program and how ballet has captured the American experience. 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
1: April showers bring May flowers, or something like that.

And now that it's May 1st, April in the rearview mirror, things are starting to green up. And in fact, I discovered just the other day that the bleeding heart that I have in my garden is blooming. I'm Mindy Rantner. This piece by Yoko Kanno is called Flowers Will Bloom. Indeed, they will this hour.

This is the Composer's Datebook for May 1st. I'm John Burge. For the American conductor and composer Bernard Herrmann, 1940 was a busy year. On the East Coast, he'd been appointed chief conductor of the CBS Radio Symphony. On the West Coast, he was busy in Hollywood, scoring Citizen Kane for director Orson Welles. Herrmann was 30 years old at the time and recalled, "I was given 12 weeks to do my job. I worked on the film reel by reel as it was being shot and cut. This way I had a sense of the picture being built and of my own music being a part of that building. Many sequences were actually tailored to match the music." The finished product was released to the public on today's date in 1941 and was an instant success, with the New York Times Review noting the stunning manner in which the music of Bernard Herrmann has been used.

0: Although nominated for Best Picture and Best Musical Score, Citizen Kane didn't win either Oscar in 1941. No matter, for many filmmakers, film critics, and film fans, Citizen Kane rates number one among the greatest films ever made. And what does the composer's datebook have to say on the subject? Just one word, of course.
1: Rosebud.
0: Composer's Datebook is produced by APM, American Public Media, in conjunction with the American Composers Forum, reminding you that all music was once new.

It's called Cascades. It's by Scott Joplin. Arthur Frackenpole arranged it. The Calico Winds played. It's always nice to have company for classical music. I'm Mindy Rattner. I'm glad you could be with me on a Friday. We'll hear The Flowers Bloom with a piece by Yoko Kanno and some Vivaldi celebrating the spring season, Enrico Onofri with Il Giardino Armonico, and some music by Alexander Borodin from his only opera coming up later on in the hour. Here's the Builder Duo with a Percy Grainger tune called Shepherd's Hay.

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Here's a piece by Christopher Gunning, who conducts the Royal Philharmonic Orchestra, in his music. The piece is called Bird Flight.

0: Bird Flight by Christopher Gunning, who conducted the Royal Philharmonic Orchestra in that recording. And the birds are definitely heading toward their summer homes, from the birds to the flowers, in just a moment.
1: 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We'll hear a concert they gave back in March featuring two concertos by living composers and for solo instruments that rarely get the spotlight, American composer Viet Quang's Extraordinarily Fancy Concerto for Two Oboes with the soloists, the oboists in the PSO, Lillian Copeland and Aaron Gustafson. Then the world premiere of Vaudeville in Teal for harpsichord and small orchestra by English-born American residing Julian Grant, with special guest soloist Mahan Esfahani. And the program concludes with the complete ballet, rarely heard in concert these days, of Stravinsky, drawing inspiration from the 18th century Pulcinella. I'm David Ozenberg, and I hope you can join us this Friday evening at 8 for the Princeton Symphony Orchestra, only here on the multi-award-winning WWFM The Classical Network and WWFM.org.
0: Okay, it's true, it's not the first day of spring, but it kind of feels like it, and we will hear the Spring Concerto by Antonio Vivaldi in just a few minutes. After a piece for piano by Yoko Kanno, Isabel de Barro plays Hanawasaku, or Flowers Will Bloom.

Hanawasaku, or Flowers Will Bloom, by Yoko Kanno. Isabel Dobaro was the pianist in that recording, and we're thinking spring thoughts on this 1st of May, so why not some spring music? From Vivaldi's Four Seasons, Enrico Onofri joins Il Giardino Armonico in the Spring Concerto.

0: Spring from the Four Seasons by Antonio Vivaldi. Enrico Onofri was the violin soloist, and the backup band, Il Giardino Armonico, which I've always thought was just a marvelous name for an ensemble, the Harmonic Garden. Makes the beginning of a new month even lovelier. So, some music by Rachmaninoff and Borodin on the way in just a moment.
1: 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We're celebrating him all through the course of this year. 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
0: In 1894, Sergei Rachmaninoff wrote a set of six pieces for piano duet, four hands, so two on the same piano bench. The last one of these is called Slava, and this is a recording by Brass Ensemble.

Slava, or Glory, the last of the six pieces by Sergei Rachmaninoff, played by Septura. And Herbert von Karajan leads the Philharmonia Orchestra in some more familiar Russian music.

From Alexander Borodin's opera Prince Igor, the Polovtsian Dances, Herbert von Karajan with the Philharmonia Orchestra.

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When you've misplaced something, what kind of approach do you take in order to find it again? Are you calm and collected and go through things methodically, or maybe retrace your steps? Beethoven wasn't that kind of person. Nope. Just from the sound of this music that he called Rage Over a Lost Penny, you can imagine him dashing around, throwing things here and there, maybe looking under the bed. Who knows? I'm Mindy Rantner, Beethoven's Music, and maybe we'll find that penny after all. Florence Price made this arrangement of Drink to Me Only with Thine Eyes.

drink me only with thine eyes, in an arrangement by Florence Price. I'm Mindy Rantner. It's great to have your company for classical music on a Friday, the beginning of a new month. Some Beethoven coming up in less than 20 minutes, a tiny little piece in which he vents his frustration looking for a lost coin. And a flute quartet by Franz Schubert on the way as well. Here's John Wilson and the BBC Philharmonic with music by a man who could rightly be described as the king of British light music. He was Eric Coates, and from his London suite, this is Covent Garden.

Covent Garden. Wouldn't you like to go? It comes from The London Suite by Eric Coates, John Wilson, with the BBC Philharmonic Orchestra. This next music is by another Englishman. The Coens became Cowens, and Frederick Cowan wrote a piece for orchestra that he called The Butterfly's Ball.

0: The Butterfly's Ball by Frederick Hyman Cowan. The BBC Welsh National Orchestra was conducted by Rumon Gamba.
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2: What does a tribute to the 250th anniversary of America look like on the ballet stage? 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And this week on A Tempo, we'll hear how they reflect the program's title, Americana. I'm Rachel Katz, and I'll speak with Artistic Director Samantha Dunster about the program and how ballet has captured the American experience. That's A Tempo, Saturday night at 7 on the Classical Network.
0: There's something you're looking for, and you just can't find it. Any chance you might feel a little bit like this?

Boy, those last couple of chords there seem to suggest that the little coin was found after all. Hard to say. Rondo a Capriccio by Beethoven, better known as Rage Over a Lost Penny. Barbara Nisman was the pianist in that recording. I think there's a little bit of moving around of personnel here in the Martinu quartet. This is a flute quartet by Franz Schubert, transcribed at any rate by Robert Stallman, who is the flutist, with violist Karl Untermüller and members of the Martinu quartet.

0: The Flute Quartet in G Minor, music by Franz Schubert, transcribed by Robert Stallman, who was the flutist in that recording, with violist Carl Untermüller and members of the Martidoux Quartet.
1: This Friday evening at 8, the Classical Network in Concert is happy to feature once again one of our longtime broadcast partners, the Princeton Symphony Orchestra, led by their music director, Rossin Milanoff. We'll hear a concert they gave back in March featuring two concertos by living composers and for solo instruments that rarely get the spotlight, American composer Viet Quang's Extraordinarily Fancy Concerto for Two Oboes, with the soloists, the oboists in the PSO, Lillian Copeland and Aaron Gustafson. Then the world premiere of Vaudeville in Teal, for harpsichord and small orchestra by English-born American residing Julian Grant, with special guest soloist Mahan Esfahani. And the program concludes with the complete ballet, rarely heard in concert these days, of Stravinsky, drawing inspiration from the 18th century Pulcinella. I'm David Ozenberg, and I hope you can join us this Friday evening at 8 for the Princeton Symphony Orchestra, only here on the multi-award-winning WWFM The Classical Network and at WWFM.org.
0: How about some Brahms? This is from his Symphony No. 2.

0: Now that is the sound of grandeur. Sir George Schulte and the Chicago Symphony Orchestra with the fourth movement from the Symphony No. 2 by Brahms.
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1: Hello there, and welcome to Exploring Music. It's Bill McLaughlin here, and it's only with a little regret that I admit that today's the last of five shows we've had with Richard Stoltzman. We're listening to all these wonderful recordings. You're the king of the clarinet. I know you said that's Benny Goodman, but I think it has now come down to rest on your shoulders. You've recorded so much wonderful work and created work for the clarinet, and people idolize you, especially young players. But now I want to know, who is Mika?
2: Mika is my wife. That's short for the soul of my existence and my love. And also, she's an astoundingly sensitive and attentive musician. Her instrument happens to be the marimba, but that's how she expresses herself on an instrument. But she is very much a reason why I'm still playing the clarinet.
1: Wow. The recordings I've heard of her, and I just met her a day or two ago when we first came here to Massachusetts. She's a spectacular marimba player. And the marimba is an instrument of such subtlety and such beauty, the way she plays it. And she plays everything from Bach, to whom she's especially devoted, to playing with guys like Chick Corea. You're playing with Chick Corea along with her because she loved Chick's music. And she we'll hear some of that today.
2: She loved Chick, and Chick was also taken, as I have been, with her spirit. And it just inspired him. He wrote music for her, and he encouraged me. You know, it's hard sometimes you get married and things don't work out, but you got the right one now.
1: I've only known her for 2 days, but I could hardly agree more. We're going to start with a recording that two of you made. This is real home music making. You took your clarinet upstairs. Marimba is a very large instrument.
2: No, you can't bring that downstairs.
1: Yeah, it won't fit here in the basement. But you go upstairs, and she admits you to her practice room, and you recorded a couple of very beautiful pieces. There's a piece of Bach, which I've only come to start to appreciate in the last 6 months or so. It's in G minor and 3-8. It's very slow, ethereal, almost kind of like a waltz. And it doesn't sound like Bach. It sounds to me like 18th or 19th century French music, just at the edge of Debussy or Ravel. But the harmonies are Bach. Let's hear Richard and Mika play the G minor three-part invention.

0: Boy, is that beautiful. There's a French word, triste, which has that sort of spirit to me. This could be a Michel Legrand film score. Mm-hmm. That kind of dreamy, beautiful.
1: And I'm saying thanks to Mika because I didn't know this piece. I probably would have gone on if I hadn't married her with never knowing this piece.
0: Yeah.
1: She found on Facebook Peter's Serkins playing of this in the rain in some little town in Vermont. He'd set his cell phone up and recorded it. And she said, listen to this, Dick. It's Bach. She said, we should play this. I said, are you kidding? And she was right.
0: Yeah, it's magical. And we have another very beautiful piece which you're going to play, very familiar to all of you young pianists, or an old pianist too, because at the end of his life, Brahms took mercy on us. He used to write the most difficult music for the piano. Think of the D minor piano concerto and the rest of that repertoire. At the end of his life, he wrote three little books of short pieces for piano, which most of us can play. And of these, probably the most beloved is the A major intermezzo. And you have transformed this into a piece for you and Mika to play.
1: Thanks to Mika.
0: Yeah, let's listen.

0: Music of Johannes Brahms, the A major intermezzo. Beautiful performance from Mika on the marimba and Richard Stoltzman on the clarinet. Richard, we got you here. We got to play one of the really great pieces for clarinet.
1: Okay.
0: Maybe my favorite, I don't know, the clarinet quintet toward the end of Brahms' life.
1: For the clarinetist, if you have to have one piece in your life, that's it.
0: Mm-hmm. We hear now just the first movement of this, but it's a beauty. Here's Richard Stoltzman with the Cleveland Quartet. It's an old recording. These are wonderful players.
1: Oh, my gosh.

0: Man, that peace knocks me out.
1: I just breathe out afterwards.
0: Yeah, wonderful piece. We just heard the first movement of the Brahms Clarinet Quintet. That was a great recording with the Cleveland Quartet back in the old days. Richard Saltzman, the soloist. Yeah, if I were a clarinetist, that's what I'd want to play. And now let's go to three little solo pieces of Igor Stravinsky. When did you first start playing these pieces?
1: Well, they may seem short and easy, but they were difficult. And I don't think I was allowed to play them in school. It was a little bit too complicated. And it gradually dawned on me that I was going to be able to not only have a career, but maybe to play encores. And what was I going to play for an encore? That's when I realized these pieces are ideal for encores because they're not long, but they're astounding, sometimes funny, and also bring the audience to cheers at the end.
0: This is a very early piece of Stravinsky, three solo pieces for clarinet. Richard Stoltzman is our clarinetist.

0: That's music of Igor Stravinsky. That's now over a century old.
1: What?
0: Yeah, it was early. It was before Firebird. It's around that time, though, 1980 or 9 or 10.
1: That's right.
0: When you meet young clarinetist players who've never heard this piece, what do they think?
1: I tell them what to think.
0: I want to hear this.
1: Oh, I tell them that it's not about the clarinet. It's about this mysterious piece of wood that you find on the floor of a forest in the dark, and you pick it up and you blow some sounds into it, and they're very low sounds, and it's kind of interesting, mysterious. And you put it back down. Then you see this other clarinet, and you pick that up, and it's like lightning. It moves around. It's sharp. It's like, whoa, what is going on? And it's so exciting to play this. So this is what I want you to convey to your audiences, okay? When you're learning this piece, don't think about the technique. Don't think about anything but the joy and the complete amazement that you can make with your instrument just by playing these three little pieces of Stravinsky.
0: They're wonderful. If you're tuning in just now, you're hearing the closing minutes of a really wonderful week with the clarinetist Richard Stoltzman. And we've been listening to, I was starting to say, all the wonderful recordings you've made over those years, but in no way we can re-listen to all of them. So we squeezed as many of them as we could into this little stretch of time, 5 hours. Drop us a line and let us know how you like this show. You can always write to us via our website, exploringmusic.org. You mentioned that your wonderful wife, Mika, loves Chick Corea, and he loved her, and he wrote for her. So here are three pieces by Chick Corea. We'll hear first children's songs, and then a birthday song for Mika. Finally, Japanese waltz. Here are Mika and Richard playing music of Chick Corea.

0: Applause from the audience saluting the music of Chick Corea and the performers Richard Stoltzman and Mika Stoltzman. Boy, it must be so much fun to play that stuff. And this is new stuff for your repertoire, isn't it, Richard, after all these years?
1: My repertoire as a clarinet player, everything from Mika, when I first met her, on to when we first got married, to now, when she made friends with Chick, all that's, I never would have had any of that.
0: Wow, that's fantastic. You know, you've had such an interesting life and such a variety of people with whom you worked. I wonder if you ever stop and think about all the people who've been listening to you all these years, because you know what? I think there are bunches of kids devoted to you, most of whom you've never met. You don't know their names. But I have a piece of tape I'd like to play for you. This is from the last 2 weeks. It's from somebody whose name you probably do know. It's a wonderful young clarinetist who grew up in Chicago. He's now the first clarinetist of the New York Philharmonic. It's Anthony McGill. I'm sure you know him.
1: Yeah, Anthony, sure. He played the New York Counterpoint. I came down to hear him play it. It was great.
0: Listen to what Anthony said about you. This is Anthony McGill speaking.
1: What? What?
0: Listen, I'm not making this up. Listen.
2: Yeah, I didn't really know that much about the clarinet when I started playing it. And obviously, at the time, Richard Stoltzman was one of the most famous clarinet players in the world. And so I didn't have access to that many recordings. But early on in the days of compact discs, he was one of my earliest recordings of him playing Copland Clarinet Concerto and some other pieces, and even a lot of his chamber music repertoire that he played with Richard Good. I was able to listen to those, and I would go to bed just listening to Richard Stoltzman. There was something about how he played the clarinet that I could hear the expression in his voice through the instrument, and it was very clear to me as a kid what kind of expression was coming out of his instrument. So he was one of my earliest influences. And I used to listen to his recordings on repeat for many years.
0: Yeah, that's real talk. Sidney brought that with us. They were in Chicago about a week ago, and he was talking with Jim Ginsberg, who runs Sidney Records. And Sidney said, you know, we're just about to do a show with Richard. And Jim Ginsberg said, let me give you a piece of tape, which just happened. That's Anthony McGill. But Richard, that's some example. You didn't know Anthony McGill. He's a little black kid growing up in the south side of Chicago. You didn't know his name for the longest time. But there he is, first clarinetist in the New York Philharmonic. And he remembers
1: him
0: falling asleep listening to you play.
1: No, falling asleep and listening to me play, that's sweet. But he's the first clarinetist of the New York Philharmonic because he worked his ace off.
0: Yeah, he is. But it also the inspiration that you gave him to keep going. What he said, it's not just the technical play. So I could hear Richard's voice in the clarinet. That's what I've been hearing all week long. Thank you so much for coming and doing this show. It's been really, really special for us.
1: So, as Mika would say, don't be melancholy. But I have to say I'm a little bit melancholy.
0: Verklempt. Yeah.
1: Thanks.
0: Oh, man, it's been a ball. I loved you for a long time. We got one more little piece. You recorded this. I think it was RCA wanted to record all of their artists playing Danny Boy. That's how we're going to go out.
1: Okay. This is okay. I am happy to play.
0: Here's a beautiful old Irish tune.
1: Yeah.
0: And you couldn't think of anybody you wanted to arrange it, so you just improvise it. It's so beautiful. So let's listen to this as we say goodbye. But say goodbye to our audience. Hey, say goodbye to Richard.
1: Goodbye, audience. Thank you.

0: 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Our production assistants are Ella Pinsloop, Eric Opland, Adela Skoronsky, and Weston Williams. Rebecca Neistat is the WFMT production and syndication manager. 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I'm Bill McLaughlin. 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
1: 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We're celebrating him all through the course of this year. 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
1: 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We'll hear concerts they gave just back in March. The first half will feature two concertos by two living composers,